0: And I saw him immediately flip his head to his left looking at the first base dugout. It's one of those ones where the pitcher kind of, in essence, is saying to the pitching coach, hey, come out here and help me. What are you seeing? And for Luis Morales, the consistency in the delivery has been one of the things that's plagued him throughout his professional career, kind of tinkering a little too much in the eyes of the A's brass, is what we were told before the season started. Trying to find that one delivery that works. He's back on the mound. He's set. And a 1-0 fastball just low. I mean, that missed barely. And Morales visibly frustrated after throwing ball two. That's 10 of 11 pitches for balls this inning. He just needs a strike. Now one low again. 3-0 the count to Taylor. And with one strike and 12 pitches this inning, I'm going to guess that he's got a red light here. He's not going to swing. You never know. Let's see. The 3-0 on the way. And he takes it low. Ball four. Morales has walked the bases loaded in a 2-1 game. He had a 1-2-3 nine-pitch first inning. Ran into some trouble in a 25-pitch second where he gave up a run on two hits. And so far this inning, he has struggled to even throw a strike. One strike to three batters total, and the bases are loaded for Jonah Bride. Back into the full windup, Morales sets and deals. First pitch swing and a ground ball left side and through. Past the diving Hernandez into left field. One run scores. Smith gets the stop sign to third. Brock comes in to score his first AAA run. He'll tie the game at two on an RBI base hit for Jonah Bride, his 47th RBI of the year. And here in the third, we are tied at two. Jonah Bride with his team-high 81st hit on the year. He also leads the team in RBIs, walks, plate appearances, and games played. Bases loaded. Nobody out for Aaron Zavala. He takes a first pitch slider. That one crackles over the outside at 83 for a called strike one. So far this year, Zavala with the bases loaded. 3 out of 6. And he'll take strike two here on another slider. Two of those three hits have been for doubles. In fact, 8 of his 38 RBIs this year have come in bases-loaded spots. Identical line score as of now. 2 runs, 4 hits, no errors for both sides. Still got plenty of ball game to go here in the series finale. The Aviators have action in the bullpen as James Gonzalez gets up and starts to throw as Morales' 0-2 pitch is just upstairs. Fastball at 98, didn't miss by much, but miss it did, and it's 1-2. Not a bad miss on 0-2. Here's the 1-2, swung on and missed, strike three. That pitch was in the dirt on a devastating slider. Zavala started to break down to first, but realized the bases were loaded. He's got nowhere to go. It's the fourth strikeout for Luis Morales on the game. In fact, that's his fourth straight out via the K. He struck out Trevor Hover in the second. That's who comes up now with the bases loaded and one out. Hover, 2 out of 7 with the bases jacked this year. First pitch swinging, a line drive foul on the third base side. Look out in the third base box. Kyle Moore nearly taken out by his right fielder. You know, that shriek wasn't from the skipper. That was over the PA system. A well-timed shriek, if I say so myself. Leo 1. High, outside, fastball goes as ball one. Got a chance to watch just about every minute of the World Cup final earlier this afternoon. Congratulations to the champions, Spain. Meanwhile, there's a swing and a bouncer to first. Foul, just outside the bag goes Brian Lavastida before picking it up and foul ground on a chopper. 1-2 to Trevor Hover. I mean, kind of a demure final game of the World Cup for a tournament that had such action, including that third place game yesterday. How about that between England and France? 6-4 the final with England claiming third. Morales out of the full wide. Rocks and deals. The pitch in the dirt skips away from Chad Wallach. Everybody advancing and Smith comes in to score. A wild pitch puts Round Rock on top for the first time tonight. It is 3-2 Express here in the bottom of the third. Taylor advances to third. Bryden at second behind him. Not only does that put the home side on top, it also eliminates any chance of a traditional double play. Infield in. Here comes the 2-2 out of the full windup. Got him swinging. Changeup fading away at 91. And on a pitch in the dirt, Wallach's got a throw down to first to complete the out. Strikeout, scored 2-3 on the putout. And Hover retired for the second time on strikes. Five straight outs via the K for Luis Morales, but that's not necessarily a recipe to pitch deep into a game. Trying to complete three innings full here tonight. Standing in his way is Cooper Johnson with runners on second and third, and now two outs as the infield backs away. Front door slider, that's in there for a strike. 57 pitches on the night for Luis Morales. Threw a season high 98 last time out. Fastball away, and it's 1-1 to Johnson. Looking forward to this next homestand because not only do I like El Paso, their announcer Tim Haggerty, a great guy. Big weekend coming up as Johnson takes a big cut but comes up empty on a slider. I'll tell you more about it later on in the broadcast, but Harry Potter weekend this Friday and Saturday. A hat giveaway Friday. A jersey giveaway Saturday, each with one of the four houses from the franchise. 1-2 pitch on the way, and it's outside on a slider. To see the hats and the jerseys and to get your tickets now, these games will sell out. AviatorsLV.com. 2-2, a two out and two on. The kick and the pitch. Just outside, barely off the edge. And Morales, who's seemingly been frustrated from the time he threw his first pitch in the second inning on, strutted around the mound there. He works quickly. The 3-2. Swung on and popped up, shallow in the air. Backing up goes the second baseman, Winkler. He'll make the call in shallow right field. He'll make the catch in the grass, and the side retired in the bottom of the third. But Round Rock plates two on one hit. Three walks doing a lot of the damage along with a wild pitch. There are no errors in the inning, and they strand two. After three complete, it's the Express 3, the Aviators 2.
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0: For the first time tonight, the Aviators come to bat trailing. It's a 3-2 game with Round Rock on top, thanks to two runs in the bottom of the third. Luis Morales nearly threw as many pitches in that inning as he had in the previous two combined. He had thrown 34 over the first two. He threw 29 in that inning alone. First up in the fourth for the Aviators is Jared Dickey. Left-hand batting right fielder takes a big cut, but comes up empty on a cutter by Josh Steffen. Steffen, with a little bit of confidence, not only pitching with the lead for the first time, he scored a pair after he struck out three straight batters after a leadoff walk in the third. Dickey singled back in the first inning. A nice, polite base hit dropped in the shallow center field. He takes a fastball for a strike on the outside edge here, and it's quickly nothing and two. We'll promise you the three other games around the PCL on our Coast to Coast Fitness scoreboard. Everybody underway or complete. Mention that OKC down Tacoma 10-0 already. The 0-2 to Dickey. Swung on and hit high in the air but shallow to left center field. Coming in is Zavala. Left fielder camped underneath. Makes the catch. And that's just the second out in the air on a ball that stayed in fair ground today for Steffen. It's out of 10 outs in total. He's a ground ball pitcher for sure. Leads the league in strikeouts with 89. One out, nobody on for Drew Swift, who struck out looking in the first. Got him on a fastball that clipped the outside. John Taylor, the third baseman, creeping in tight, and this pitch hits him. Drew Swift wears one off the back. He was hit by a pitch on Friday, hit here in the series finale Sunday. And for Drew Swift, that's the third time he's been hit by a pitch on the year. Not a number you want to lead the team in, not a category you want to lead in, but Michael Stefanik still well in first place. He's been hit 11 times this year. He's a pincushion up there. Aviators still don't have a hit since that Dickey single in the first. Brian Buelva stands in trying to change that next. Takes a fastball. That's in for a strike at 86 on the cutter. They're in the bottom of the first in Albuquerque. Isotopes trail the Sacramento River Cats 1-0. No score bottom one between Reno and Salt Lake in Utah. They're going to the bottom of the first with no score. Sugar Land in El Paso. Out of the stretch, Steffen with a slide step. Buelva swings, blasts one deep in the air to left field. Zavala looking up. This ball is gone. On to the berm goes Brian Buelvas. His fifth home run as an Aviator gives Las Vegas momentum, and they retake a lead. It's a 4-3 ball game on a line drive laser beam by Buelvas. He took a fastball in on the kneecaps and just cleared the hips in front of it. You could tell by the sound that that thing was going to clear the fence. For a guy who has a lot of strikeouts over the last calendar week and a half, that's got to feel good for the outfielder. Base is empty with one out for Jack Winkler. The Colorado native swings and skies one down the right field line. Jonah Bryan, the first baseman, works towards the wall, feels for the netting, reaches up and makes the catch before crashing into the fence. Great play by Bryan, who did exactly what you're taught to do there, especially as an outfielder, but it's the same deal for the infielders in foul ground. You go to the wall and work in. It allows you to feel where the extent of that is. And Bryan really didn't have much room at all to work with in front of that rolled up tarp. Two outs, bases empty with Las Vegas on top 4-3. And Max Muncy back in from the left side, or right side, begging your pardon. Takes a strike, rather a ball. That one missing inside. Muncy singled to lead off the game, then grounded out to third, shattering his bat in the process. Back in the second. Swings here, but comes up empty on a fastball. Kind of a half-hearted follow-through as well. He knew he was bested. Muncy had a two-homer game last night, or two-run homer last night. And he takes a cutter outside. Steffen trying to dot that same spot. Four runs on five hits for the Aviators, with four of those hits coming in the first. Here's the 2-1 from Josh Steffen. All the strike at the top of the zone. Muncy kind of shaking his head in disagreement, but he doesn't use a challenge. Both teams still have their full allotment of two. On a 2-2 delivery, Steffen brings one home. It swung on and bounced to the left. Moving over to the forehand side goes Taylor. He throws off the back foot on a leap, and it's in time. Muncy grounds out to third for the second straight at bat. But on a two-run home run from Brian Buelvas, the Aviators retake a lead in the fourth, scoring two on just the one hit with no errors and nobody left. Through three and a half, it's the Aviators four, the Express three.
1: Strike three, you're up!
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0: 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Matt Nevert here at Dell Diamond for the final game of three. We go to the bottom of the fourth as the Aviators lead the Express 4-3. 7-8 and 9-2 up as Luis Morales stays out on the mound. After a 29-pitch third inning where he walked three and gave up the lead momentarily, he comes back out with no action behind him in the bullpen. Remember, James Gonzalez was warming up in that last frame. Santiago Espinal back in from the right side. And the middle infielder playing at second tonight. Takes a fastball up and away for ball one. And for Morales, you can often tell how an at-bat's going to go based on that first pitch, especially with the quick tempo he's been working at. And the 1-0 slider's in the dirt. Espinal has played at four different positions in his now seven games for the Round Rock Express. Second, third, short, and left. Call him Max Muncy, why don't you? Big leg kick, and he watches all the way on a fastball rung up for strike one. He was an all-star in 2022 with the Toronto Blue Jays. Out of the full line, Morales' next offering swung on it high in the air, deep down the right field line. Dickey on his horse, looking up at the fence. That ball's foul and out of play. Nothing but a long strike two. Espinal batted 267 for the Blue Jays in 2022 after the All-Star selection. Played parts of seven big league seasons with the Blue Jays, the Reds, and the Dodgers last year. 2-2. Bounced up the middle. Back to second base goes Jack Winkler. Second baseman grabs and a sidearm sling to first is in time. Beats the hustling Espinal by a step. One out, base is empty for Kieber Rodriguez, who struck out back in the second inning. Rodriguez now 0 for 3 with a walk in the series. Give you our Ted Weens trivia question in a moment. Nolan Ryan themed, of course. And the first pitch sliders up and away for ball one. Well, I mean, there's a whole number of stats and stories and legends and what have you that you can pick from when you're talking about Nolan Ryan. Especially here at a franchise that not only do him and his brother own, or at least co-own, it's named after him. The Ryan Express was his nickname, the namesake of the Round Rock Express. Meanwhile, that last pitch to Rodriguez is a strike. Already on the way is Morales, and he misses away for ball two. There has never been a pitcher but definitely not since Nolan Ryan. Nobody with his longevity, nobody with his strikeout stuff, nobody with his attitude. 2-1 pitch. Hammered in the air to deep center field, but it's playable for Buelvas, who is shaded deep. Center fielder underneath it has to take maybe a couple of steps back before gloving it over the left shoulder for round number two. So after struggling a bit in the third, Morales has now retired five straight. Looks like James Gonzalez just got up and started to throw again, but with two outs and the bases empty and a 4-3 game with the Aviators on top, here comes Julian Brock. Our Ted Wies trivia question. We'll go with a no-hitter theme. How about that? First pitch to Brock is low. Nolan Ryan threw his first two no-hitters of his career during the 1973 season. He is one of six pitchers to throw two no-hitters in the same season. Let's see how many of those names you know. There's a fastball. There's strike one. 98 clipping the black of the outside of Brock. Julian Brock walked, came in to score his first AAA run and his first AAA at bat in the third. 1-1 on the way. That's at the bottom of the zone, but called ball two. Of course, Nolan Ryan with seven no-hitters in the big leagues. By far the most. Sandy Koufax has four, the next highest. Big swing and a miss there from Brock. That was a fastball swing on a slider moving away. Two balls and two strikes with two down and the bases empty. I mean, there's only been six pitchers that have thrown three no-hitters. Cy Young, Ryan, Koufax, Larry Corcoran, Bob Feller, and Justin Verlander. Fastball down the middle. Call, strike three. Morales freezes. Brock earns his sixth strikeout of the day and goes 1-2-3 for the second time in four innings. Zeros across for Round Rock, and after four innings complete, Aviators 4, Express 3.
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0: 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Daryl Hernandez to lead things off out of the two-hole. Josh Steffen back out for his fifth inning of work and a start. First pitch swinging. Hernandez comes up empty on an elevated fastball. The count goes 0-1. Daryl batting second tonight. Grounded into a fielder's choice in the first. Reached and scored on a Brian Lavastida base hit. He swings here and lines one off the foot of the pitcher, Steffen. He's going to be safe at first base, and Steffen immediately rocked by that pitch that was coming back at him at 102 plus off the bat. I mean, Hernandez smoked it right back up the middle. He couldn't have timed it any better. And a hard hit single puts him on. Let's take a look at where this one hit him on the in-house replay. Ouch. So on the instep of that left plant leg, it looks like. That's one where Steffen got hit, dropped down, and never made a play on the ball. And you don't blame him. But a lot of times you'll see the pitcher's adrenaline take over. Remember, was it Vince Velasquez a couple of years ago? Got a comebacker for the Phillies that broke his right arm. And as the ball trickled away down the third baseline, he went and picked it up left-handed and threw the runner out at first. Of course, he was one of a kind. So Steffen just threw a warm-up toss and kind of turned to his manager along with the trainer, Michael Fields. Kind of just gave a shrug of the shoulders and somehow I'm good on a pitch that hit him coming back at 100+. So Darryl Hernandez has now reached base for the third time in his many plate appearances. He's yet to strike out in 12 at-bats this weekend, including a walk, which, by the way, was his first of the series. He represents an insurance run on first in what's been a back-and-forth game, and it brings up Mike Stefanik, the DH. Doubled on the left field line in the first, struck out swinging in the third. Takes a fastball, that's over the middle for a strike. Just taking a look at some of these Nolan Ryan factoids. Ted Wien's trivia question. Out of the six pitchers to throw two no-hitters in the same season, let's see how many you can name. Ryan did it in 1973, his first two of seven. Slider low, evens up the count to Michael Stefanik. But Ryan was inducted into the Hall of Fame in his first ballot in 1999. And I don't know how he wasn't unanimous. There were six of the 497 voters that didn't pick Nolan Ryan to be a Hall of Famer. What is wrong with these people? 1-1 to Stefanik. Popped up right side of the infield. Stefan made a break for it, but is called off immediately by Jonah Bryan, who makes the catch about halfway up the line in fair ground. Well, now there's some adrenaline for Stefan as he went for that one, but like any coach and really any first baseman should on that play, they said, no, you are not getting near that one. Hernandez back to first with one down for Brian Lavastida. But of the six pitchers to throw two no-hitters in one season, that includes the playoffs. Of course, Johnny Vandermeer of Cincinnati, who is still the only one to throw back-to-back no-hitters. Meanwhile, here comes the first pitch to Lavastida. He swings and pulls it on the ground foul into the third base dugout for a strike.
11: Number 22, Mason
0: Thompson. Out of the four remaining names, two are household names, and two maybe not so much. Allie Reynolds, along with Virgil Trucks, two more obscure, and then Roy Halladay, which includes that postseason no-no, and Max Scherzer. Action in the Round Rock pen as Stephens 0-1 is on the way. That's a slider at the top of the zone, rung up for a strike. It was Mark Church warming up in the first inning when it looked like Stefan was going to really struggle. But now it's Mason Thompson wearing number 22. Thompson getting loose. Lavastida calls time and steps out. Four runs, six hits, no errors for the Aviators. Just about at the halfway point of tonight's game. Three runs, four hits, no errors for Round Rock. Big break from first. Stefan steps off, throws back to first, safe. Hernandez slid back in feet first ahead of the throw. I don't know how Stefan didn't throw him out there. He was about a third of the way to second base. And as soon as Stefan stepped off, he slammed on the brakes, literally sliding his cleat on the dirt. And raced back to the bag like a madman. Now the 0-2 to Lava. Swung on and missed, strike three. So Lavastida down on strikes for the second straight at bat. And after a leadoff single, back-to-back putouts have Stefan one pitch away conceivably from getting out of this inning. What's likely to be his final frame as his pitch count is now at 86. Remember, he's thrown as many as 95. That was back on the 20th of June in Vegas. Now it's Chad Wallach turned to bat with two outs and a runner on first. Aviators on top, 4-3 in the fifth. First pitch to the right-hand batting catcher is inside. Wallach in his first action of the weekend, 0-2 with a pop-up foul to the ground first base side. And a swinging strikeout in the third. Short lead for Hernandez as the next pitch is a breaking ball for a strike. Nolan Ryan threw those seven no-hitters. He's also thrown 12 one-hitters, which is tied with Bob Feller for the most since 1901. He also had 18 two-hitters, which is tied for Walter Johnson for the all-time lead in the modern era. 1-1 to Wallach out of the stretch. Swung on, chop foul right past Eric Martins down the third baseline. One ball, two strikes. I mean, really the only knock you can have on Nolan Ryan was that he never won a Cy Young. And it was the only pitcher ever with over 2,000 walks, but that's because he pitched for 20 years. I mean, he was the original three true results pitcher. 38% of the at-bats against him ended without the ball being put into play. as rubber arm gets. 1-2 pitch, hit on a line to left center field and falling. Here comes Aaron Zavala. Left fielder slides, and it's in and out of the glove. That falls safely on the outfield grass, and Wallach reaches with Hernandez going first to third. That ball must have had some funky spin because the wind is blowing softly to left field, if anything. And Zavala seemed like he had that one measured up. And as he slid, as they show us on the replay in-house, it just hit off the end of the webbing. And, oh, that's a tough way for the outing to end. Here comes the manager, Kyle Moore. And he'll pull Josh Steffen after 90 pitches. He'll give way to Mason Thompson as we step aside for this pitching change. Runners on first and third for Jared Dickey, welcoming in Thompson to the game as Round Rock goes to the bullpen. Back after this pitching change-related timeout with the Aviators on top of the Express, 4-3 in the fifth.
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0: Six-foot-six right-hander Mason Thompson comes into relief, the first man out of the Round Rock pen. The first player in Round Rock Express history to be born right here in Round Rock. Native Texan, a former national who made back-to-back opening day rosters in 22 and 23. Came back from Tommy John surgery last year, signed as a minor league free agent this offseason with the Rangers. And the 28-year-old out of Round Rock High School, ready to go against Jared Dickey, the former Tennessee Volunteer. Thompson in 31 appearances this year for the Express is 3-3 with an ERA of 6.2. He'll come out with Daryl Hernandez on third. Chad Wallach on first after a base hit. In and out of the glove of the left fielder Zavala to put him on for the first time. Dickey swings and fouls one back. Strike one on the foul tip. Dickey 1-for-2 against Josh Steffen, who's responsible for both base runners here. Steffen in 4 2/3 innings, allowed 4 runs on 7 hits and a partial line. Again, he'd be responsible for both Daryl and Chad if they were to score. JD singled and flied out to left, as mentioned. And as Hernandez extends his lead way down the third baseline, Dickey swings and misses well late on a 94-mile-an-hour fastball. It's an interesting defensive alignment here. The only lefty in the order for the Aviators has the infield shifted around to the right. Not as far as they're allowed to go nowadays, with Rodriguez the shortstop behind the bag. So Hernandez, they're basically halfway down the third base line before Thompson even comes set. Dickey, meanwhile, calls time and steps out here ahead of the 0-2. We'll climb back in, and Wallach off first. Hernandez literally more than halfway down the line here. There goes Wallach to second base. The throw to the bag, and he's getting in the rundown, but Hernandez heads back to the base at third. It's Rodriguez chasing Wallach. Now the throw to Bride. He throws home. The throw back to third. He's safe. Everybody's safe. Wallach gets credit for his first steal of the year. And that's a little league play. You'll see that often with a runner breaking early from first and the runners on first and third situation. But the goal there is to induce the throw to second. And typically you'll see the runner break from third immediately. Hernandez held up pretty cautiously, and Wallach did a great job to stay in a rundown. I think it might have been a bit early, too, for Bride to throw to the plate. Hernandez not really threatening. Now with runners on second and third, the 1-2 pitch is hit high in the air but shallow to right center. Backing up goes Espinal. Second baseman in shallow right field makes the catch. Much ado about nothing on Wallach's first stolen base of the year. Aviators down in five batters in inning number five. No runs on two hits with no errors and stay strand a pair. Halfway home through four and a half innings. Las Vegas 4, Round Rock 3.
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0: Bottom of the fifth, Aviators on top, 4-3 in a one-run game. 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Luis Morales back out for a fifth inning of work stake to a one-run lead. Leadoff man Josh Smith in from the left side to get it started for Round Rock. Luis with his first pitch in the dirt, goes for ball one. 96-mile-an-hour fastball on his 77th pitch of the game. Smith has walked and grounded out to short thus far. Hernandez at short moved up the middle here. Big swing and a miss on a slider. And the count goes even to Smith. So far on this series, he's got one hit in eight at-bats officially. And one hit for Smith was a double last night. He scored the only run for Round Rock. He swings and it's a ground ball up the middle. Diving is the second baseman. It's off Winkler's glove and into center field. A good try by Winkler, who was moved up the middle. Smith hit that one just to his right, and on two steps and a dive, he got a piece. It might have done enough to actually deflect it away from being a double. Because with that thing scooting through the infield, and Smith, the leadoff man with a little bit of speed, he had a thought to maybe turn that one into two, but good job by Brian Buelvas to knock it down. Well, here comes Fran Reardon, and it looks like there was a one base runner limit for Luis Morales. So after the leadoff single, the starter is going to be bounced. James Gonzalez, who had been warming up for parts of two innings, gets ready to come in from the bullpen beyond the fence in right center. So Morales' day is done after 80 pitches on the nose. It'll be Gonzalez against the left-hand batting John Taylor when we return. Step aside for this pitching change-related timeout. Bottom of the fifth. Back in a moment from Round Rock, it's the Aviators 4, the Express 3.
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0: Canadian left-hander James Gonzalez onto the mound for the Las Vegas Aviators here in the home half of the fifth inning. In what's been a back-and-forth game where neither side's really been able to separate themselves, Luis Morales recovered outstanding after giving up a run in the second, two more in the third. And I was really impressed with the fact that he recovered well after walking three men in a row and giving up a base hit. He then struck out the next two he faced and overall retired the six men in a row after that. But it was the base hit by Josh Smith on his 80th pitch of the night that bounces him from the game. And here comes John Taylor to face off against Gonzo. James Gonzalez pitching for the 15th time with the Aviators. 2-0 with the 6-4 ERA. Lefty on lefty here as Taylor's 1-1 with the walk. Gonzalez kicks and fires. And the first pitch is low. And the split's pretty much what you would expect for Gonzalez. On the year, he's only given up 5 hits to left-handed batters, limiting them to a 172 average combined. Right, he's hitting 276 against him. Comes in with an inherited runner on first. And the 1-0 to Taylor backs him away on ball two. Definitely a different look, no doubt about it, from Morales to Gonzalez. Gonzalez, not a soft tosser, but definitely doesn't light up any radar guns. He's more known for his changeup, pitch that he throws one quarter of the time. There was a two-seamer, a four-seamer along with that change. He'll mix in a slider, and every now and then he'll flip a curveball in there just to keep the hitters honest. Mostly throws that to right-handers. 2-0 on the way, and he finds the outside on a sinking fastball for strike one. When it comes to inherited runners this year, Gonzalez has done a pretty good job. He's inherited 14. He's only allowed 3 of them to score. On 2-1, a very short lead for Smith. And there he goes. The pitch is swung on and missed. Wallach's throw to the bag, and he's safe. Smith swipes second base, his 5th steal in as many attempts with Round Rock. And Hernandez, like he does every now and then, kind of casually standing there on the bag, and at the last moment, you saw him pop up the glove and slam it on the foot of Smith. A couple of big league shortstops trying to get back there, although Smith in center field tonight. On 2-2, the kick and the pitch. And it's down and away. There's that changeup at 81. So the count full to the former Louisiana Lafayette Rage and Cajun, John Taylor. Appreciate John for sitting down with us in the pregame show yesterday. Fran Reardon, our pregame guest today, always appreciate the skipper's time. On 3-2, time called before Gonzalez can come set. In 23-plus innings with Las Vegas, he's allowed a .241 opponent batting average against in AAA. His second opportunity at the level. He sets on 3-2. He looks at second, now turns to the plate, and deals. Swung on, grounded through the vacated left side of the infield for a base hit. Swift comes in from left to cut it off, and Taylor advances Smith up to third on a base hit. Taylor's yet to be retired tonight. Two hits and a walk for the Oregonian. And he moves the tying run to third. He's the go-ahead run with nobody out of the fifth. And it'll be Jonah Bride due up next. So Luis Morales is responsible for Smith off third. And if he scores, it would be the fourth earned run in the final one. Charged to the starter. Morales, 3 runs, 5 hits, 3 walks, and 6 strikeouts in 4-plus innings. First pitch to the right-hand batting Bride, fouled away on the right field line. And no matter what the result for Luis Morales, the strikeout stuff has been there for him over his last couple of appearances. 15 strikeouts over his last 10 innings of work. 19 strikeouts over his last 15. Here's the 0-1. That's low, ball one. Morales threw 80 pitches, 42 of them were for strikes, and he's thrown into the mid-90s before, But I think with the way that this game is going, Fran Reardon felt that his effectiveness may have been waning here in the middle frames. Next pitch on the way, and it's poked foul again down the right field line and out of play. So Gonzalez, who started the year in AA Midland in his second stint with the Aviators, and it was as brief a stint as you can get. One game for Las Vegas back in September of 2024. It really wasn't a good one. 5 runs in 3 innings. Before the 1-2, he throws over to first base. Back in there, standing in safely, is Taylor. But Gonzalez in AA Midland this year really didn't put up the best numbers, but one of those guys that the organization felt was ready for AAA again, and he's been serviceable at worst. Runner on the move, the 1-2 pitch. It's inside, the throw to second on a bounce. And home plate umpire Chandler Durham calls time. He's going to put the runner back to first base. What is this? He didn't make a call one way or another, striker ball. And he's just going to put the runner back to first. I don't know what the call was. I mean, the only way you can put a runner back to first is if you say,

bottom half of inning number five. Well, the Round Rock certainly threatening with the tying run on third, the go-ahead run on first. Here comes the 2-2 from Gonzalez to Bry. And on the line to short, Hernandez Field throws to first, double play! A missile of a line drive hit right to his chest. Taylor did not freeze. In fact, he took a couple of steps towards second base. Bride lines into a double play for the first two outs of the fifth. That is massive to take one of those two base runners off. 6-3 the put out at first on a line drive double play on a ball that left the bat at 97 miles an hour. How about that? So Smith on third is the lone base runner for Aaron Zavala now. And he takes a first pitch fastball off the outside. Phenomenal play by Darryl Hernandez, who, again, between him and Swift, you've got two of the best fielders in the infield in all of minor league baseball. I'll put them up against just about anybody. The 1-0. Hit high in the air, deep to right field. This one's got a chance. Dickey ranging back. Right fielder at the track. It's off the warning track in the base of the fence. That'll score the game's tying run from third. And at second base is Aaron Zavala on his second hit of the night. His team high 21st double of the year ties it at four.

0: He went golfing for that one. He picked the shoot top, or the changeup off the shoe tops and absolutely blasted it. Off the bat, thought that that thing was postmarked for the bullpen, but instead, Gonzalez allows the game's tying run to score. That's charged to Morales, who's now responsible for 4 runs on 5 hits. He'll leave with a no decision. And with the runner on second and 2 down, here's Hover. Lefty on lefty. And he swings and hits the first pitch in the air deep to right. Dickey goes back. He reaches up. He can't get it. And rolls by him all the way to the fence. Zavala scores from second. Hover switches places with him on his 14th double of the year. And the seesaw goes back to Round Rock. Gets a 5-4 express lead. Back-to-back pitches. Driven over the head of Dickey in right field on back-to-back two-out doubles. You had the feeling that Gonzalez was going to find a way to wiggle out of that jam after that outstanding double play by Daryl Hernandez, but not to be. Back-to-back pitches doubled. And Hover now has 40 ribbies on the year. His first hit of the day puts the express on top, and it brings Cooper Johnson to the dish for the third time tonight. He takes the first pitch of the at-bat and watches a fastball over the outside at 91 for a strike. So for those keeping score at home, by the way, final line for Luis Morales. 4 runs all earned on 5 hits over 4 innings plus. 3 walks, 6 strikeouts on 80 pitches. No decision for Morales. Gonzo deals low, and the changeup in the dirt moves the count to 1-1. Infield deep with 2 down, maybe a step to the left all the way, especially Winkler at second moved up the middle. There's a swing and a drive down the left field line, fading towards the corner. That's a foul ball. Oh man, that thing cleared the fence just to the left of the foul pole. You have that sinking feeling in your gut if you're an Aviator fan when Johnson hit that thing on a line drive missile. But he was early on a changeup. Again, the pitch that was low. Wind blowing softly to left field, if anything. And keeping you updated on the shadows. Only Belvoss in center and Dickey in right still standing in the sunlight. As the lights have turned on, really haven't taken effect yet. Gonzalez trying to limit the damage. He sets on 1-2 and deals. And Johnson bounces one to short. Picked up on 2 hops by Daryl Hernandez, and the throw to first is out number 3. But Round Rock jumps back on top, scoring 2 runs on 4 hits with no errors, leaving 1. And after 5 innings full, we've gone back and forth into the 6th. It's Round Rock 5, Las Vegas 4.
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3: Thanks to a two-run fifth inning, Round Rock jumps back out on top. It's a 5-4 lead here in the rubber match of this three-game series. Round Rock won 9-1 on Friday. Aviators with an 8-1 victory yesterday. Both sides already pretty even, all things considered. Combined 9 runs on 15 hits. Pretty even, I would say. Drew Swift facing Mason Thompson, who got the final out of inning number 5. And the first pitch to the right-hand batting left fielder. In for a strike on a fastball. Thompson threw 4 pitches to Jared Dickey and got him to pop out to second. He stranded a pair, and the Aviators, through 5 at-bats, have stranded 5 runners on base. There's another strike, this time on a front-door slider, and Swift, who's 0-for-1 after being hit by a pitch, is quickly down, nothing and 2 against Mason Thompson, the Round Rock native. Already on the way with the 0-2, and swung on and missed. A slider down by the shoot tops fools Swifty. He is 0-for-2 with that hit-by-pitch, the only time he's reached base. Brings up Brian Buelvas, who homered in his last at-bat. 1-for-2 after grounding out to second in the second inning prior to the two-run bomb. Action for the Aviators in their bullpen once more after James Gonzalez gave up a couple of runs in that last half inning. It's Gustavo Rodriguez getting loose. Buelvas takes a slider for a strike, and he's down nothing in 1. Tell you what, I've also had a lot of fun with this being the last game of the year between the Aviators and the Express, looking at some of these Nolan Ryan factoids. Here's another slider for a strike, and Buelvas down 0-2. 5 pitches, 5 strikes in the inning for Thompson. Ryan will likely be the only player ever to record 5,000 strikeouts. I don't see that number falling anytime soon. Breaking pitch, chop foul into the third base dugout. It's nothing and 2 again. Randy Johnson, second on the all-time list behind Nolan Ryan. Randy's got 4,875. He would have to pitch another 4 years, averaging 200 Ks a year, and he would still be shy of Nolan Ryan's leading total. Unbelievable longevity from both of those guys, but especially Nolan. Next one's in the dirt as Buelvas takes an 0-2 bouncer. And how about this? This is crazy to show the difference between those guys and everybody else. Bruce Hurst, 152nd on the all-time strikeout list, is closer to the number 5 spot than 5 is to Nolan Ryan. Swinging the ground ball, hit hard to shortstop, and right there to field his keeper Rodriguez. He throws to first in time, and it's 2 up and 2 away in the 6th. 3 up, 3 down against Thompson total. 5-4 Round Rock as the Aviators have gone quietly so far in this inning. Here's Jack Winkler, who's hitless. Again, Bruce Hurst, number 152 on the list of most strikeouts all time, is closer to Burt Blyleven, who's 5th, than Blyleven at 5th is to Ryan at 1st. That's unreal. Winkler takes high and tight. Fastball at 95 for ball 1. Nolan Ryan struck out 383 batters in 1973, which was his rookie year where he posted those two no-hitters as well. Winkler chops it foul. That's the record of the modern era, 383. No one's catching that. 1974, he posted 367 strikeouts. That's the 4th highest total ever. Number 1 and number 4 in 2 consecutive years. 1-1 pitch, down and away, ball 2. And a lot of things that Nolan Ryan did just simply would not occur nowadays in terms of the usage, the longevity, the maverick. element on the mound where he basically called his own shots. Meanwhile, the 2-1 pitch swung on and missed for strike two. And the stat keeping then isn't what it is now, obviously, but allegedly, in June of 1974, he purportedly threw 235 pitches in a game against the Red Sox. He threw 13 innings. Winkler takes in the dirt, and the count goes full. He struck out 19 batters while walking 10 in 13 innings, giving up just 3 runs. And the crazy part? He made his next start on 3 days rest, 6 scoreless innings against the Yankees in New York. One of a kind. 3-2 pitch, bounce back to the mound. Thompson fields it himself on one up. He'll hang it up underhanded to first in time on a 1-3 ground out to retire the side. Aviators down in a 1-2-3 fashion for the second time tonight. After 5.5 innings, it's Round Rock 5, Las Vegas 4.
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3: Gustavo Rodriguez ready to toe the slab for the Aviators as the lanky Venezuelan right-hander gets warmed up. The Aviators trail at 5-4. Rodriguez, the third pitcher tonight. Morales went 4+. Gonzalez got 3 outs in inning number 5. Now it's Gustavo's turn. Meanwhile, Gonzo bounced after an inning where he allowed 1 run on 3 hits. He also allowed an inherited runner to score, charge to Morales. No walks, no strikeouts on 19 pitches, 12 for strikes. As it currently stands in a one-run game, Gonzalez on the hook for the loss if the score were to hold. Bottom of the sixth inning begins with the bottom three hitters in the Round Rock lineup. Santiago Espinal due up first. First pitch high from Rodriguez to Espinal, and we're underway in the sixth inning. Gustavo making just his second appearance for the Aviators, coming back from an injury during spring training as he gives up a high fly foul and out of play on the right field line, 1-1. Rodriguez getting started late. July 11th, he was activated from the 60-day injured list and pitched an inning against Tacoma. Here's another high fly down the right field line. Dickey gives it a look but runs out of room in the corner. That'll land amongst the fans as a souvenir for strike two. Rodriguez in that appearance last week gave up a run on a hit. He hit a batter and struck out a batter as well, but he was phenomenal last year for the Aviators. Out of the full windup, the 1-2. Swung on and hit in the air softly to left field, but that'll bounce in front of Drew Swift for a base hit. Espinal might have been on a knee when he made contact with that one, as that slider down low forced him to go fishing for it. That goes as the ninth hit of the night for the Round Rock Express, and it brings up Kieber Rodriguez, who's 0-2. So Gustavo and Kieber, a battle of the Rodriguezes. But I mentioned last year for Gustavo because he was great. 2-1 with a 2.27 ERA and 26 appearances. He was a big reason why the Aviators won the league title last year. First pitch to Rodriguez. Foul back. Out of play. Strike one. I mean, he had a 1.77 average against last year. That was his highest of the three stops in the A's system. Started the year in Lansing for just a brief spell. Field one. High and tight. Look out as Kieber backs away from Gustavo's fastball. Again, keep in mind these are last year, but Gustavo in 6 appearances for Lansing last year didn't give up a run. In 7 appearances for AA Midland also didn't give up a run. He allowed 8 earned runs in 44 innings total last year. He gets a big whiff on a slider down and outside. And Kieber Rodriguez, who's 0-2, in a 1-2 hole. Yeah, between the three levels in the A system last year, Gustavo Rodriguez posted a 1.64 ERA, by far the best year of his career after being originally signed by the Cardinals. He takes the sign and comes set. Here's the kick and the 1-2. Down and away, picked out of the dirt by Chad Wallach. Gustavo Rodriguez was picked up by the Angels in December of 2024, the minor league phase of the Rule 5 draft. That's how he was pulled out of the Cardinals system. But then the A's Signed him as a free agent that year. Throw to first base, not in time. The Angels let him go at the end of spring training last year. And based off of those numbers I just read you, that might not have been the best choice. The A's signed him on April 10th and said, I don't know what we've got. We'll send him to A-ball. All he did there was dominate. We'll send him to AA. All he did was dominate. June 5th last year, he was an Aviator. There goes the runner. The pitcher called ball inside. Wallach's throw to second. He got him. Winkler slaps the tag on Aspinall. Caught stealing for the first time in four tries this year. 2-4 the putout, and here comes Kyle Moore sprinting out to argue the call with the third base umpire, Harley Acosta. The pitch itself was challenged as well. We have not seen the graphic animate because of the argument. It was called ball three. Now, if it is overturned, that coupled with the caught stealing, that'll be the inning. Or check that, two outs. So it is challenged. They've been showing the graphic, but it hasn't animated yet. Kyle Moore's going to lose this argument, and the pitch was a strike. That's a strike him out, throw him out, double play by Chad Wallach. And Gustavo Rodriguez has a leadoff hit wiped out on the twin killing. How about that? Second double play, make it the third, rather. Third double play turned tonight by the Aviators. Come in some pretty critical spots as well in a one-run game. So here's Julian Brock out of the nine hole. Rod Rock on top, 5-4 in the sixth. That pitch outside, Rodriguez misses with 95. And it goes 1-0. Next pitch in there for a strike on a fastball, 1-1. Looking at the roster, Rodriguez listed at 6'3", 200 pounds, and he's got the pant legs pulled up high above his knees. I don't know what it is about that visual effect. It makes him look taller. Brock takes a strike, and it's one ball, two strikes here. He had a 38% strikeout rate in his 48 games with AA Frisco this year. He's walked and struck out in this one, his AAA debut. The 1-2. Foul back into the mitt. Wallach squeezes it for the out. So a leadoff hit turns into a 1-2-3 inning thanks to a strikeout, throw-out double play, and a four-pitch strikeout of the number nine batter. No runs, one hit, no errors, nobody left. After six innings full, it's a one-run game. Round Rock 5, Las Vegas 4.
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3: 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Join the Aviators as they host the best of three Pacific Coast League playoff series beginning September 22nd against the second half champions. 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Matt Nedford with you as we go to inning number 7. Round Rock leads Las Vegas in a 5-4 game. Mark Church, a rare pitcher wearing a single digit. In fact, a rare pitcher wearing number 0, ready to take the hill for the Round Rock Express. He'll face off against the top of the order, the Atlanta native against the Southern Californian, Max Muncy. First pitch in the over-the-top delivery, a 90-mile-an-hour slider bounces in the dirt. Muncy, 1-for-3 tonight with the base hit to lead off the game, then a couple of ground outs at third. Church pitching for the 15th time in an Express uniform. There's a fastball fouled back. One ball, one strike. I will say, love these Express Powder Blues, the faux back. Powder blue top and bottom with the red accents and white surrounding the numbers. Church has a 6.20 ERA and a 1-1 record thus far. And that fastball high at 96. 13 innings with the Express. He struck out 17 and walked 11, although he's given up 18 hits in those 13 innings. Limiting the damage, though. He's only allowed two home runs. There's a swing and a high fly deep to right field. Hover towards the corner. Right fielder makes the catch where the grass meets the dirt of the warning track. Muncy stung it the other way. Got the hands inside on a 96-mile-an-hour fastball. But Hover up to task defensively. And is one out with the bases empty for Darryl Hernandez. Church is the third pitcher used tonight by the manager, Kyle Moore. Mason Thompson went an inning and a third perfect. Four up, four down, no runs, no hits, no walks, and one strikeout on 18 pitches. Hernandez, first pitch swinging. It's a foul ball back to the screen. And Church, a hard thrower for sure. We've seen plenty of him over the last couple of seasons. He's actually a good buddy of Lawrence Butler, the two from Atlanta. The Rangers scooped him up in the 18th round in 2019 out of high school. He was an outfielder at the time. Takes that fastball for a strike, does Hernandez, and it's nothing and two. And the story with Church was that he was almost dared by a buddy at a tryout to go out there and throw. All he did was go out there and, I believe the number was that he hit 90 miles an hour without trying. Always had a live arm. Here's the 0-2 to Hernandez, and it's fouled back on a chopper. Yeah, he made a bet with a buddy. Said that he wouldn't become a pitcher until the summer before his senior year. Said, you can't reach 88. He said, I'll get there. And he got to 90. Made $50 off of it. Hernandez sticks the bat head out, and it's a shallow pop-up to second. Coming into charge, and it's off the glove of Espinal. Safe at first is Darryl Hernandez on a ball that had the second baseman all sorts of twisted up. When Darryl made contact with it, Espinal went sprinting straight back. And then immediately slammed on the brakes and came running straight in. And that ball bounced maybe 5 feet to the right of second base. Now, he did a good job to knock it down, but Hernandez reaches on an infield base hit. He's been on in all four plate appearances now. One out, one on. Hernandez off first at the tying run for Mike Stefanik. Church's first pitch out of the stretch. A cap shot grounder hit off the first base dugout. Ground ball foul makes it nothing and one. Church said that his senior year was really, really fell in love with pitching. And he went from not being a pitcher to being signed for $300,000 by the Rangers. A 10th round pick. Throws over to first base, and Hernandez back in standing. And what's interesting is that he had a scholarship that he was going to honor at North Carolina A&T. 40 strikeouts in 26 innings in his senior year, and the Rangers said, we'll take you. Thanks. 0-1 fastball at the letters. That's a strike. And what was interesting, too, is that with Church graduating from high school in 2019, he didn't make his pro debut until 2021. There was no minor league baseball in 2020, obviously. 2 years later, he was in AAA. The 0-2 in the dirt. Good job by Julian Brock in his first game at the level to block that one. So yeah, the story goes, he won a $50 bet, now betting on himself as a big leaguer. Church, within 5 years of turning into a pitcher, made his big league debut 2 seasons ago. There's a swing and a liner, diving is Espinal, he can't get it as it goes by the second baseman into right field. Hernandez up to second base on a bloop single from Mike Stefanik. So neither of the last two batters, Hernandez and Stefanik, have really hit it hard. In fact, Stefanik got that one off the end of the bat. Had just enough tail to go away from the second baseman diving to his left. And now with one out, two runners on for Brian Lavastida. Lavastida, after singling home a pair of runs in the first, has struck out in his next two at-bats. See what he can do against Church here. First pitch, swung on and missed. Looping slider underneath the bat. Mentioned the big league appearance. He pitched once for the Rangers in 2024 at the end of the year. A scoreless inning there. He pitched five times for them last year. Actually put up decent numbers in 4 2/3 innings. Thomastidis swings and slaps one in the air to shallow center field. Here comes Smith, and he's on to make the catch for out number two. Ball hung up there just long enough for him to get underneath it. Smart base running by Darryl F. off of second, though. He was about a quarter of the way to third base just in case that one fell. But Smith, who's known as an infielder, playing in the outfield today. Good to have that flexibility. You see that a lot more nowadays, guys that'll play all over. 5-4 Round Rock, both teams even with nine hits to this point. And it brings up Chad Wallach with two on and two outs. First pitch swinging. He comes up empty on a slider. Although you can't necessarily fault him for taking a fastball hack on the first pitch from Church. That's his weapon. That's his main offering of choice. In fact, when you throw a fastball like that, you only need a fastball and a slider. Here's another breaking ball. It's hit off the hands in the air straight back. That'll land in the stands for strike two. Yeah, 4% of the pitches this year for Church have been changeups. Just throws fastball, slider. Again, that's really all you need. He sets on 0-2 and fires. And Wallach hits a little blooper to the left center. Going back is Rodriguez. Shortstop reaches up and makes a basket catch to retire the side. Well, that thing was in the air. That looked postmarked for the outfield grass, but Rodriguez able to race back and snare it for out number three. No runs on two hits, no errors, and a pair left for the Aviators. We've reached the stretch break, and after 6.5 innings, it's the Express 5, the Aviators 4.
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1: Coming out of the stretch break in the bottom of the seventh inning, Round Rock holding on to a 5-4 lead from Gustavo Rodriguez. Back to toe the slab for a second inning of work after a 1-2-3 sixth. After a leadoff base hit, two strikeouts and a strikeout throw him out double play, got him out. So here's Gustavo's 14th pitch as Josh Smith stands in from the left, ready to receive. Chad Wallach sets up on the outside. Now the offering on the way from Gustavo Rodriguez. Almost a pump fake there out of the full wide. Fastball down the middle. Called for a strike. Gustavo Rodriguez, a busy guy in the offseasons. He plays in the Venezuelan Winter League, which is becoming a bigger deal. Next pitch, foul back to the screen, and it's nothing and two to Smith, who has single, walked, and grounded out. I mean, you heard back in the day, remember hearing Eric Burns talk about his time in both the Dominican and Venezuelan Winter Leagues, but with Venezuela really becoming the preeminent international power outside of the DR, a lot more guys are going back home to play there in the offseason. Change up way outside, ball one. Gustavo plays for the Cardenales de Lara, South American country. And here comes his 1-2 on the way. Swung on, hit in the air the other way to left field. Right there is Drew Swift. He might have taken one step back before reaching up and making the catch for out number one. Smith now 1 out of 3 with 2 runs scored. So here's John Taylor, who has singled twice and walked. Of course, you'd be remiss if we did not mention the relief efforts on the ground in Venezuela as the country still is reeling from the massive earthquakes in the aftermath. Major League Baseball, along with Minor League Baseball and their clubs, are doing their part. RedCross.com/MLB. First pitch to Taylor from the left side. Swung on, hit in the air, but foul out of play on the left field line. John Taylor has upped his average from 231, where he entered today. Coming into this at bat, hitting a cool 244. Out of the two hole, he'll take a changeup in the dirt. Mentioned the two-pitch mix for Church. That's all Rodriguez throws. In fact, he'll throw his fastball 73% of the time thus far. That includes his rehab outings. 2-1, fouled away. Taylor with two strikes now. The time running out for the Aviators offensively. Not to get too far ahead of ourselves, but in the eighth inning, it'll be the 6, 7, and 8-hole hitters, Dickey, Swift, and Duelvas, to lead it off. Aviators haven't scored since the Duelvas homer in the fourth. 1-2, just in the dirt. Taylor, a really inspiring story, and one that speaks to the importance of perseverance. Spreads the feet wide here with two strikes as Rodriguez rocks and deals. And he gets one in the air to left field again. Drew Swift underneath this one. Basically in that exact same spot. He'll reach up and make the grab. Two up and two away on a couple of pop-outs to Swifty. But talked to Taylor yesterday about his story. Played for two different junior colleges. He's kind of stuck at Yavapai College his sophomore year. Then in 2 years at Louisiana Lafayette, batted over 300, didn't get signed. Played for a couple of teams in the draft league, a couple of independent league ball teams. Signed by the Rangers last year and trying to get to the big leagues. Here's Jonah Bride with 2 outs and the bases empty. Round Rock on top, 5-4. First pitch slider rides over the outside in there for a strike. Bride hit that line drive that was the first out of a double play in his last at bat. Makes another slider for a strike here. Rodriguez working with some tempo. He's also singled a drive and a run and tapped into a traditional double play, at least more of what you would expect back in the first, 6-4-3. He'll call time and step back in from the right side with an open stance. Former South Carolina Gamecock ready to go. Rodriguez deals the 0-2, and it's fouled away. Of course, South Carolina not necessarily the traditional powerhouse that they've been on the baseball diamond in recent years. I think it's more so that the rest of the SEC has caught up, including Jared Dickey's Tennessee Volunteers. Here comes another 0-2, and it's high on a fastball at 96. Now, one thing about Gustavo is that he uses those long levers. His arms and legs are Gumby-esque to really generate some whip. And 96 sounds a whole lot more like 100. Here's the 1-2 on the way, and Bride fouls it off down the right field line. Yeah, that double play on the line drive last time up was exciting because he had a 97-mile-an-hour laser beam right to Daryl Hernandez, who fielded and threw out Taylor at first. The throw across the diamond, by the way, 78 miles per hour. Bride lines one foul off the tarp on the right field line. I think 93. On deck, Aaron Zavala. With the Express on top, 5-4 in the home half of the seventh. Here's the wind. The 1-2 again. Swung on and dribbled foul the other way this time to the pull side on the third baseline. Aviators with two runs in the first, two in the fourth on that aforementioned Buelvas blast. Round Rock played it a run in the second, two in the third, and two more in the fifth. And what's more, they do not have a home run all weekend long. Gustavo Rodriguez takes the sign from Chad Wallach, who sets up on the outer half. He'll wind the pitch clock all the way down to 2 seconds before he deals. And it's in the dirt, ball two. Aviators welcoming in the El Paso Chihuahuas for a six-game series starting Tuesday at 7. Right now, El Paso leads Sugarland 2-0 at home. With two outs and the bases empty, the 2-2 to Bride in the dirt, ball three. So after a leadoff base hit against him in the sixth inning, Rodriguez has faced the minimum back-to-back strikeouts, including a double play. Pair of flyouts to Swift in left field here in the seventh. Counts full to Bride. Here comes the payoff pitch from the Venezuelan righty. Swung on, rope fouled on the pull side. That takes a bounce into the third base dugout. A little bit of friendly fire for the guy that has played more games than anybody for Round Rock this year. Infield deep, outfield straight up, another 3-2. Another foul ball. One off the facing of the press box and back down amongst the fans. There's some old school advertisements like you would see at old Rangers ballpark or in Detroit above the seating stanchions. Yeah, that's what you heard it bang off of. Here comes the 12th pitch of the at-bat. It is fouled away again. Jonah Bride single-handedly driving up the pitch count of Gustavo Rodriguez. I mean, he threw 13 pitches in total to three separate batters in the sixth inning. This next one's the 13th pitch of the at-bat, by far the longest of the night. Here it is, another 3-2. Ball four to the backstop, and that's just death by a thousand paper cuts if you're Jonah Bride. He takes the first walk from Gustavo Rodriguez, and one way or another, I think Gustavo is just happy to see somebody else in the box. Wander Suero gets loose in the Aviator bullpen. He's been a road maven this year on the hill. And time called as Paul Abbott's going to come out and have a word. Abby trying to buy some time here for Wander Suero. Round Rock's got action in their bullpen as well, as Josh Spores, ranked 66, starts to toss. Use this opportunity to remind you about Legacy Sports. 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They've got it all. New and vintage sports cards, non-sports items like Pokemon, signed photos and other sports memorabilia, plenty more. Go pay Legacy Sports a visit on Flamingo and the 215. I'm going in there. They've got some really cool stuff. I have bought multiple birthday and Christmas presents for family and friends in there. Paul Abbott back in the dugout. And I'm not sure what the conversation is about, but Chandler Durham motioned something to the first base dugout. And then Chad Wallach turned and kind of was like, hey, what gives? Casual conversation comes to an end as Chad gets back down in the squat. Two outs for Aaron Zavala with a runner on first. First pitch from Gustavo out of the stretch, in there for a strike at 95. Zavala has gone back and forth, a single, a strikeout, followed by a double. He's driven in one. He's scored two tonight. Next pitch. That's a bit upstairs on another heater to even things up. And the infield absolutely playing him to pole. Renee's behind the point of the bag at second. Muncy at third, almost equidistant between second and third base. No movement from the base runner off of first as Zavala tries to hold up on a check swing. The appeal to third, no swing, says Harley Acosta, but Wally wants to challenge behind the plate. He thought that Zavala absolutely did go around, so we've got a check swing challenge. Either side lost the challenge yet tonight, so the graphic will animate through. Let's see if it crosses the 45-degree threshold. Oh, yeah, it absolutely does. And the call is overturned. That'll go as a strike. So it's now 2-2 with Rodriguez one pitch away from retiring the side in the seventh. 5-4 Round Rock. Two out. 2-2 pitch upcoming. Here it is. No, a throw to first instead. And Bryant, who was about two steps off the bag, just kind of turns and stops on the pillow ahead of the throw. Gustavo is trying to finish his second inning of work. Here comes his 39th pitch of the game. Here goes the runner. It swung on and fouled away into the third base bleacher seats. That one took a wicked ricochet and nearly hit an unsuspecting fan in the back. Tell you what, the crowd is very colorful tonight compared to yesterday where they gave out 2,000 jerseys for the Round Rock Train Bandits. And I think all 2,000 of them were put on as soon as the fans walked through the gates. It was kind of a weird one. Here's the seventh pitch of the at-bat to Zavala. Swing and a miss. Strike three on a pitch in the dirt. Wallach completes the out by throwing him out at first base on a strikeout to end the inning. No runs, no hits, no errors, and one man left on via a walk. We've played seven. It's Round Rock 5, Las Vegas 4.
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1: On to the eighth inning as Josh Spores takes over. Spores tossing with the Express, leading the Aviators 5-4. He becomes the fourth pitcher tonight for the home side. Mark Church went a scoreless seventh inning while spreading out two base hits. No runs, no walks, no strikeouts for the hard-throwing right-hander. He'll give way to the 32-year-old out of Washington, D.C. Josh Spores, ranked number 66. Spores, spelled S-B-O-R-Z, gets ready to face off against Jared Dickey to lead off. Before he throws his first pitch, time called as he steps off the base of the mound. Now back on top and ready to fire in his 25th appearance of the year for the Express. Here comes the first pitch to JD. And he swings and misses at a strike one pitch that was in the dirt. So far on the year, Spores is 0-1 with an 8.46 ERA. 27 and two-thirds innings. 27 strikeouts on the nose for the right-hander, but 21 walks in that same stretch. Now, time called here, and the crew chief, Evan Johnson, points to something in left field. I think a fan had dropped a baseball over the fence or something. All right, we're back in play. Dickey, meanwhile, one out of three so far tonight. First two at-bats were against the starter, Steffen, where he singled and flied out to left. Then against Mason Thompson, he popped out to second. Scores throws 92 way up and outside, and the count goes even. Spores pitching for the fourth time in his career against the Aviators. He's had really good numbers against Las Vegas. There's a swing and a miss from Dickey, and it's 1-2. In 10 innings, he's given up one earned run against the Aviators' career. In fact, this is his third appearance against Las Vegas this year alone. He's yet to give up a run in 2026. He's a veteran. He's been with the Rangers for a number of years after being picked up by the Dodgers originally. 1-2 pitch, bounced fouled on the right field side. Count stays 1-2. In fact, he was with the Dodgers from when he was signed in 2015. They drafted him out of Virginia in the second round, 74th overall pick. He was there until 2021. He got a ring with the Dodgers in 2020. Swinging a foul ball back to the screen, and it stays 1-2. But then after that, I mean, it's a dizzying number of roster moves. It was a trade that sent him to Texas in February of 2021. It was 1-for-1. John Zambrano for Josh Spores. 1-2, fastball called, strike three. Jared Dickey disagrees, but he does not challenge on a pitch that was high and in. And Spores strikes him out with a fastball. And there's one out, and the base is empty for Drew Swift, who struck out twice. Spores hasn't pitched in the big league since 2024, where he made 17 appearances for the Rangers. He was hurt a lot of last year. Gets a swing and a miss here off Drew Swift. And it goes nothing and one. Yeah, last year he had a right shoulder injury that needed surgery back in February. And he didn't pitch until July the 25th that year. He misses down, and the native Arizonan Drew Swift goes even at one. Two strikeouts and a hit by pitch for him. Nothing in play for the right-hand batting shortstop today. 1-1 pitch, fouled away again for strike two. Spores has had a weird year, too, in terms of the roster moves. He had an opt-out on April 15th. He triggered it. And there was some weird contract language there as Swift swings and misses at strike three, a slider in the dirt. And he's down on strikes for the third time tonight. Two up, two away. Base is empty for Brian Buelvas with the Express on top, 5-4 in the eighth. So he had a clause called an assignment clause that he activated on April 15th. Had any other major league team had asked to add him, the Rangers would have had until 2 days later to either promote him or now allow another club to take him. Nobody did, so he stayed in Round Rock. First pitch to Brian, that's low. He's been back and forth, up and down between AA and AAA this year. He was released on June 1st, re-signed 3 days later. He's been here ever since. Buelvas swings, gets a piece, but fouls it away for strike one. Spores out of Virginia, as mentioned, the alma mater of Zach Gelof, who's on the injured list for the A's right now. He was a College World Series champion in 2015 and inducted into the Cavalier Hall of Fame in 2021. Buelvas takes his strike, 1-2 the count. And I don't know if this number has been updated since he last pitched in college in 2015, but he pitched 14 times in the NCAA tournament career, the most in school history. 1-2 out of the stretch. Buelvas takes it in the dirt. A good watch from the right-hand batting center fielder who homered earlier. So Spores won a college title. He won a World Series title in 2020 with the Dodgers. He won a World Series again with the Rangers in 2023. And really hasn't been back since. Arm injuries have limited him the last 2 years. With two outs and the bases empty, the 2-2 to Buelvas popped up straight back. That'll add amongst the fans and extend the AB. Spores had okay numbers in the 2023 regular season with Texas, but in the playoffs he was outstanding. 12 innings, one run in 10 appearances. 12 offs, it's a chopper to third, picked up on two hops by Taylor. Throws off the back foot to first in time, and the Aviators retired in order. Two strikeouts followed by a 5-3 bouncer. And Las Vegas with nothing to show for their efforts in the eighth. Through 7.5, Round Rock 5, Las Vegas 4.
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1: Of the eighth inning, Round Rock on top 5-4. The Express getting ready to bat for what they hope is the final time. One of a rowdy crowd tonight, Wander Suero takes the mound. Suero, the right-hander out of the Dominican Republic, comes into his 34th game this year, a number that leads all Aviator relievers and is among the most in the PCL. Suero on the year is 3-2 with a 7.56 ERA, but that doesn't tell the whole story. His home-road splits are crazy. He has done way better on the road than he has in Las Vegas ballpark. I'll tell you those numbers in a moment. But here comes Trevor Hopper from the left side to lead off for the home team in the eighth inning. Hopper doubled home a run in the fifth after striking out earlier. And he swings to the first pitch, and it's a bouncer to second. Picked up two steps to the right by Jack Winkler. His throw to first is in plenty of time. Well, it doesn't get any better than that for Wander Suero. He comes in relief of Gustavo Rodriguez, who went two scoreless innings. Final line for Gustavo, two innings, one hit, no runs, with one walk and three strikeouts included on 40 pitches, 28 of which were for strikes. Cooper Johnson, the catcher, gets ready to bat. I mentioned the home road splits for Suero. His ERA could go under one on the road if he doesn't allow a run in this inning, more than likely. First pitch to Johnson's high and away for a ball. Righty on righty, and it's 1-0. In 17 road outings, Suero is 2-0 with a 1.06 ERA. Throws that one away on a cut fastball, and it goes 2-0. I mean, he's lowered his ERA with that one out from 7.56 to 7.49. So we'll see. 2-0 pitch, and it's down and away again. Same spot, same call by Chandler Durham behind the dish. And it's 3-0 to Johnson, who's doubled, popped out to second, and grounded out to short. Suero from the third base side delivers, and a 3-0 fastball at the top of the zone for a strike. Suero at home, by the way, has an ERA north of 14 over 16 in the third innings. Next pitch to Johnson, just outside, ball four. Just tell Chad Wallach was thinking about a challenge, but instead, he keeps it in the back pocket as Johnson jogs down to first on the fifth walk by Aviators pitching tonight. Three from the starter Morales, none for James Gonzalez in an inning of work. Gustavo issued one, his penultimate batter in his second and final inning. Express with an insurance run on first, and Santiago Espinal standing in from the right. Big leg kick as the right-hand batting second baseman takes outside. I mean, Suero at home has given up four home runs. Not the worst number at Las Vegas ballpark, but he's given up 34 hits. 16 in the third innings. He's a tough guy to square up in terms of leaving the yard. His next pitch in the dirt at 89. He's not quite exclusively cut fastball, not Mariano Rivera, but about as close as it gets in this bullpen and really in this league. 2-0 pitch, pulled foul. That was the cutter that Espinal was way ahead of. He'll throw the cutter about 76% of the time. That's three-quarters of your pitches, you could basically guess. But he'll mix in a changeup about 15% of the time. And every now and then, about 8% of the time, he'll throw a curve. Here's the 2-1 out of the stretch. And it's a cutter fouled straight back. Strike two. Espinal tonight has singled. Was caught stealing afterwards back in the sixth inning on a strike him out, throw him out double play. Espinal had grounded out to second to lead off the fourth, and he struck out swinging against the starter Gonzalez, or Morales, I should say. Runner on first. Here's the 2-2. Swung on and hit a mile high. Shallow to right center, however. Winkler backing up. Second baseman underneath it. He can't find it. It lands right where he started in the infield. Oh, my goodness. Everybody's safe, and Suero can't believe it. I don't know if I can either. Winkler started back as aggressively as you could imagine. Looked to be camped underneath it and then stuck the arms out looking up in the sky. It literally landed where he started the play in the infield. Whoa. I don't know the last time that I've seen a fielder be that befuddled on a ball that landed where he would have been standing. Just don't move. Of course, easier said than done with the lights turning on and taking effect, but I digress. First pitch to Kieber Rodriguez, backs him away. There's a rare curveball from Suero for ball one. Yeah, and, I mean, Winkler, more of a third baseman, but he is more than capable at second base. Just an awkward set of circumstances there. Elevated fastball, swung on and missed. Rodriguez has the count even in one. Number eight batter tonight has struck out twice and flied out once. It was the strikeout in that strike him out, throw him out, double play. Hits this one in the air to right field. Jared Dickey looking up. He can't find it. Now he makes a break in and makes the catch. Everybody tagging and nobody able to advance. Almost deja vu all over again. Except this time it was reversed. I mentioned that Winkler looked confident until he wasn't. When that ball was put in the air, I don't think Jared Dickey had any clue where it was. And then once the ball began its descent, he was running in like a banshee to make the catch. One thing as well, nobody's really tested the arm of Dickey yet, but he likes to show it off on plays like that. He ripped the throw to the shortstop Renee's on the cutoff. So with Johnson on second, Espinal on first, two on, two down for Julian Brock in a 5-4 game. The catcher in from the right leans away from a pitch called for a ball. Suero's actually got reverse splits this year in terms of batting average. Righty's hitting him much better than left-handers. Here comes the 1-0. Swung on, blasted in the air, deep center field. Guelbas ranging back. Center fielder turns in front of the track and will make the underhanded catch at the warning track. Brock nearly knocked his first AAA hit, almost his first AAA home run. But Round Rock, with no runs on a hit, no errors and two left on, can't get anything across. And with that, we played eight full. We go to the ninth. The Aviators need one to tie. We'll see if they can do it. It's Round Rock 5, Las Vegas 4.
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12: Here we go. It all comes down to this. Top of the ninth inning. Las Vegas trails Round Rock by a 5-4 margin as William Bormy comes on to throw. Going for his second save in three attempts on the year. The Aviators need a run to tie. Two to take the lead here in the top of the ninth. And leading things off, Jack Winkler. He had that ball drop in front of him back in the eighth. Ultimately, it ended up being much ado about nothing as Wander Suero was able to get the next two men to fly out. But here comes Winkler with the chance to represent the tying run if he can reach. Bormie, meanwhile, spelled B-O-R-M-I-E, not William, but William, W-I-L-I-E.

1-1 out of the stretch. Bormy throws 99 outside. Crossbody fastball misses. The Aviators, with Max Muncy on deck and Daryl Hernandez in the hole, have a good opportunity if Winkler can find a way on it. Try to tie this game at the least. 2-1 pitch, a swing and a miss. Winkler way early on the slider, and it's even at 2. And the Aviators on Sundays, granted mostly day games this year, have been outstanding. 12-3 record on Sundays. In fact, on the weekend, Saturday, Sunday, they are 24-7. 2-2 slider, swung on and missed. Bormy retires Winkler. And the Express, two outs away from claiming 2 wins in 3 nights over the Aviators. Max Muncy slowly trots around to the right-hand batter's box and trying to get something started. A base hit in the first, extending his on-base streak to 9. But since then, he's grounded out to third twice and flied out the other way to right. After Bormy's 17th strikeout with the Express, his first pitch to Muncy is a chest-high heater for a strike, 100 miles per hour on the gun. Along with the success on Sundays, the Aviators have been really good in one-run games. They are 13-4 this year in games decided by one run. Muncy checks the swing. Yes, he did, says Chandler Durham, but Muncy wants a challenge. He's challenging the check swing, and he'll show the graphic. It animates around. Let's see if it crossed the line. It did. By the slimmest of margins, the bat crossed that 45-degree line that is parallel with the first base foul line. And with that, the count goes nothing and two to Max Muncy. Bormy comes set. Here's the kick and the 0-2. Fouled away on a little dribbler to the first base dugout. The Aviators trying to do something they've only done once before this year. That's win a game when trailing after 8 innings. They are 1-33 when trailing after 8. Another 0-2 on the way from Bormy. Swung on, ripped down the left field line, but it's foul. That takes a bounce off of an empty seat and kicks back out to the field of play. Oh, my goodness. First of all, he turned on 100. That fastball was 100 miles an hour. He hit it 109 into the bleacher seats. He nearly decapitated an unsuspecting fan. I don't know what's more impressive, the fact that he turned that hard on 100 or the fact that he hit it 109 foul. Bormy with that in his mind. Sets and deals. And it's a breaking pitch. Hitting the gap to left center field. Zavala over the left fielder. Can't get there. It skips by him all the way to the fence for extra bases. Muncy's helmet falls off and he catches it in the process of rounding first. He's into second, standing it safely. That ball 104 off the bat. I think Muncy was ready for some fastballs in that AB. He is the tying run on second base for Daryl Hernandez. And that's just a big league at bat from Max Muncy. A couple of hard hit balls, only one of them in play. And that one postmarked for the fence. That's his third double in the last 12 games. That's a multi-hit outing already for Muncy. Brings up Daryl Barrels Hernandez. He'd like to barrel one up here. He has walked, singled twice, and reached via a fielder's choice. First pitch from Bormy. Backs him away at 99. Look out. Right by the brim of the helmet. Ball one to Daryl Hernandez. He scored one of the runs tonight. He's got 2 of the 10 hits for Las Vegas as a team. Muncy bouncing around off the bag at second. Bormy to the plate. And a 1-0 fastball's in for a strike. 98.3 miles per hour. Bormy takes a deep breath as he agrees on the sign and comes set. And here's the 1-1. Hernandez chops one foul. Roller down the third baseline goes his strike 2. Now, Bormy has yet to give up a home run this year. That nearly changed in that last at-bat. With Round Rock, he is one of 14 PCL pitchers to have thrown at least 14 innings this year. And he's just over that threshold and not allow a home run. Made his AAA debut on June 9th. 1-2 the count. Here's the pitch to Hernandez. He swings, blasts it deep in the air to left field. Zavala looking up. Left fielder at the fence. He jumps.

0: up and makes a grab. Muncy was halfway to third. He's got to get back to the base at second. I don't think Zavala pulled it back, but that was mere feet from a home run. When Hernandez hit it, he thought it was gone. That one about a foot shy of the yellow line on top of the outfield fence. What a catch. Zavala stuck with it. That's out number two in the ninth. A bombastic out number two, if I may add. With two down in the ninth, Aviators trail 5-4. Muncy on second is the tying run for Mike Stefanik. Last hopes for the roadside this evening. First pitch from Bormy. Inside as it twists him away on a slider for ball one. Multi-hit night already for Stefanik with a double and a run scored in the first. He singled in the seventh inning. That was against Mark Church. 1-0. Here's the offering from William Bormy. Swung on, grounded back up the middle. This should do it. Picked up on two hops by Espinal. The second baseman's throw to the bag at first is in time. And in a back-and-forth game, Round Rock holds on. And they take two out of three coming out of the All-Star break against the Aviators. 5-4 the final. Express win it. I'll be back with your totals next.
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0: Well, the Aviators put up a fight but couldn't complete the comeback as they fall for the 37th time this year. Las Vegas with a 5-4 loss drops to 57-37 on the year. They are 13-8 in the second half. While Round Rock in a win, now 42-54. They are 11-10 since it flipped to half number two. Round Rock in the win plates 5 runs on 10 hits with no errors, stranding 7. Las Vegas scored 4 runs on a matching 10 hits with no errors, also leaving 7 runners on base. Mason Thompson gets the win in relief. Right-hander from Round Rock is now 4-3 on the year. William Bormy with his second save in 3 tries with the Express. James Gonzalez takes a tough luck loss to go to 2-1 on the year. Played tonight's series finale in 2 hours and 47 minutes in front of an announced attendance of 3,445 on a Sunday night at Dell Diamond just outside of Austin, Texas. When we come back for the post-game show, I'll break this one down in a little bit more detail, give you the coast-to-coast fitness scoreboard mostly around the PCL. And we'll set you up for the 6-game series as the Aviators return home tomorrow, taking on the El Paso Chihuahuas, AAA affiliate of the San Diego Padres, in a 6-game set next week. Aviators fall 5-4, their 4th 1-run loss of the year. I'll be back with your post-game show from the With Love Always broadcast booth next.
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0: Pat and Everett welcoming you back from high above the plank surface in the With Love Always broadcast booth for the post-game show. Aviators fall 5-4 despite the fact that they had a really good comeback bit at the end of that one with Max Muncy on a double, putting the tying run on base. And it was late enough to where you really had a worry if you're a Round Rock fan. It's just the fifth time this year the Aviators have lost in a one-run game, and it's just their fourth loss on Sunday, including Saturday. They are now 24-7 on the weekends. Hey, still a pretty good number as you go towards the weekend. Everybody's working towards the weekend, right? Well, the Aviators actually got on the board first in the top of the very first frame. Max Muncy led the game off with a little bloop base hit. Daryl Hernandez replaced him at first on a fielder's choice ball. Then Stefanik doubled to put runners on second and third with one out for Brian LaVastita. He singled up the middle to drive home the game's first two runs. That was a 2-0 lead that would stick until the second. Round Rock saw their leadoff man in the second. Aaron Zavala reach on a base hit, then steal second. He was plated easily on a double by Cooper Johnson to make it a 2-1 game. And while the Aviators wouldn't score again until the fourth, Round Rock took the lead in the third. They plated two runs on just one hit as Luis Morales started to wane in terms of his command. He walked the first three men he faced on just 14 pitches. It was Julian Brock, Josh Smith, and John Taylor. Jonah Bride with a base hit to drive home one on a wild pitch, drove home another run. Made it 3-2 Round Rock after three innings complete. But then in the top of the fourth, Brian Buelvas went blast off into the bullpen beyond the fence in left field. A two-run bomb that scored Drew Swift, who was hit earlier in the inning. Turns out that would be the final runs of the game for the Aviators. They would notch just four hits through the final five innings of the game. It was two singles from Daryl Hernandez, a base hit from Mike Stefanik, and that aforementioned double from Max Muncy in the ninth inning. The difference-making frame in the bottom of the fifth inning, James Gonzalez came in after Luis Morales gave up a base hit to the first man he faced in the inning. Then after Josh Smith stole second, Aaron Zavala plated him on a double later in the inning. Zavala himself scored on a Trevor Hover double. It was back-to-back pitches, back-to-back two-baggers, and that was the difference. A 5-4 final with neither side able to plate anything in innings 6, 7, 8, and 9. James Gonzalez with the loss, despite the fact he gave up one run. It was that inherited runner that he allowed to score that really did the damage. Gustavo Rodriguez and Wander Suero continue to trend out of the back end of the bullpen, where they didn't allow a run and allowed just three total base runners over the last three innings. And you take the last two men that tossed the last 2 days. It was Rodriguez and Suero today. It was Bash, or rather Bowden and Yinger yesterday. They didn't give up a run from innings 8 through 9 against Round Rock all week long after giving up two on Friday night. Aviators fall 5-4. Coming up on the postgame show, we'll have your Coast to Coast Fitness scoreboard. Tell you about all the finals around Major League Baseball once again and keep you updated on what's going on around the rest of the PCL. All that and more on the other side.
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2: With kids still filing on the field to run the bases post-game following a 5-4 Round Rock win, we welcome you back to the With Love Always post-game show. Taking a look at our Coast to Coast Fitness scoreboard as we wrap things up. There's one game still going on across the major leagues. It's the second end of a doubleheader in the Bronx. The Yankees lead the Dodgers 2-1 in the top half of the ninth inning. David Bednar on to try to close this one out. It would be a five-out save if he were able to do so. Freddie Freeman leading off. We'll let you know if anything changes in that game. That is game two, as I mentioned. Game one, it was the Dodgers, 8-2 victors. Yoshinobu Yamamoto with a complete game. He was dominant. Dave Roberts had some great things to say afterwards about the Japanese right-hander. The Perrin Athletics fell 5-2 against the Nationals today, finishing up a three-game series at home before jetting out on a road trip. And Round Rock's parent, Texas Rangers, also fell today. They lost 8-5 at the hands of the Atlanta Braves in ATL. Elsewhere, the Red Sox completed a four-game sweep of the Rays, winning their 13th straight game, their longest winning streak since the 1940s. Red Sox 6, Rays 1, both Sox now with 50 wins on the year. Paul Skenes and the Pirates upend the Guardians in Cleveland 7-1. It was the White Sox 3, the Blue Jays nothing as they celebrated the back-to-back world championships for the Blue Jays in the early 90s, but the White Sox spoiled the party today in a 3-0 shutout win. In an NL East showdown, the Mets defeated the Phillies in Philadelphia by a 6-1 score. The Orioles sweep the Astros in Houston tonight, winning by a 5-2 final. Brewers, with a 3-run walk-off home run from William Contreras, defeat the Marlins in a 3-1 final. Padres obliterate the Royals in KC by a 19-2 final. The Cubs blew out the Twins in Chicago today. Wrigley Field played host. It was a 10-1 final, with the home team leaving with their 56th win of 2026. Hunter Green gets the win for the Reds as they down the Rockies 9-6 in Denver. One of the rare home teams to win today was the Angels. They defeated the Tigers in a 3-2 final. They held on to that one late despite a furious comeback bid from Detroit. Mariners double up on the Giants in Seattle 6-3. And the Diamondbacks, in 10 innings, walk it off against the Cardinals in an 8-7 final. Only one other game final around the PCL. It was a day game in Tacoma, and they were blown out at home. Oklahoma City 10, Tacoma with a big fat goose egg, nothing, a 10-0 win for the Comets. They're in the middle of the eighth inning at Isotopes Ballpark. Albuquerque trails Sacramento 4-1. Coming out of the stretch break in Salt Lake City, it's the Bees 5, the Reno Aces 1. And coming out of the stretch break as well in El Paso, it's the Chihuahuas and the Sugarland Space Cowboys each tied at 3. The Aviators welcome El Paso to Las Vegas for a six-game series starting on Tuesday. Tell you all about that and what you can expect, including a big weekend, Harry Potter weekend, coming up at Las Vegas Ballpark. Tell you what to expect next week at Las Vegas Ballpark when we return. Closing up shop on the post-game show right after this.
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2: Closing up shop from Dell Diamond. 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The first half champions are playoff bound regardless of what happens the rest of the way. While Round Rock jets off for a six-game series against Albuquerque with both teams flying out in the morning, the Aviators return home, taking on the El Paso Chihuahuas for the first and only time at Las Vegas Ballpark this year. Meanwhile, the Aviators all done with the Round Rock Express for 2026, but El Paso, AAA affiliate of the San Diego Padres, comes to town. First pitch, 7:05, Tuesday through Saturday. It'll be the first Sunday night game of the year coming up at 6:05 this upcoming Sunday. Harry Potter weekend, the only three words you need to know. Giveaways on both Friday and Saturday night. A hat representing one of the four houses is going to be given out randomly to the first 2,000 fans through the gates. Then on Saturday, same deal but with jerseys. And these games will sell out. 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That's going to do it for us tonight from Dell Diamond as the Aviators fall 5-4 in the series finale. Want to give a big thank you to our studio producer extraordinaire, Mr. Ruben Guerrero, back at our Lotus Broadcast headquarters in Vegas. And for everybody with the Las Vegas Aviators, this is Matt Neverett saying thanks so much for tuning in. Back at it Tuesday night as the Aviators take on the El Paso Chihuahuas in a 7:05 first pitch. Me and Russ Langer will be back on the call at 6:50 on the pregame show right here on Raider Nation Radio, AM 920. And until then, so long. 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
9: Era, a different time. I am not going to tell Hill he's wrong, but I will not believe, and I do not believe, that the great athletes are going to start playing soccer. I do not believe that we are going to be on the same level as Belgium and Spain and Argentina anytime soon. I hope I'm wrong. Hill, I hope your kid is the next Messi. I hope he's the next Landon Donovan, but better. I hope he's Christian Pulisic, but tougher. I hope he's the next Harry Kane, but American. But I've been hearing for 30 years. 30 years I've been hearing the future of American soccer is bright. Our best athletes play football and basketball and hockey and track and tennis. Our best athletes don't play soccer. Okay? I hope I'm wrong, and maybe not in 4 years, but 8 years from now, your son, who's 10 years old, is 18 and is the next Yamel, but American. I hope I'm wrong, but I've been hearing for 30 damn years how the future is bright. And it's just not. It's just not. But appreciate you, buddy. Shout out to my hometown, Detroit. What's up, Rob in Canada? You're next up on Westwood One Sports.
10: Oh, Hey, how you doing?
9: I'm well, Rob. Did you enjoy Argentina and Spain?
10: Well, because of the technical skill that Spain has.
9: Yeah.
10: But I was calling today just to congratulate everybody that was involved with the World Cup. It's a massive undertaking. It went off without a hitch. Everybody was safe. The whole world came to North America to see it. And I just thought everybody... The United States did an amazing job. I believe that our Canadian affiliates did a great job. And I believe that the Mexicans' affiliates did a great job as well. And I just wanted to point that... I just wanted to point that out. That's all.
9: No, I think it's a good call, man. Thank you very much. See, now's a good time to celebrate all the good for the past 5 weeks. He's right. He's spot on. So much good happened in this World Cup from a joyful standpoint, from a successful standpoint. I'm sure there were incidents all over. I mean, we had 16 different cities hosting. I'm sure there were incidents, but I didn't hear a whole lot about them. Maybe they did a good job of covering them up. And you know what? There were, 106 matches played? I think 106 matches played. Here you go for your fact of the day. Not one torn ACL. On natural grass. Not one. Because they outfitted all these NFL stadiums with natural grass. And nobody popped an ACL. And as soon as these host cities said goodbye to soccer, you know what they started doing again? Putting the turf back in. I'm going to tell you right now. I mean, you're starting to hear NFL players like George Kittle and whatnot. They're saying things like, why can't we do this in all of our stadiums? The next collective bargaining agreement. Here's what your trade-off is going to be. You want natural grass? Fine. The owners have to agree to it. We'll put natural grass in all the stadiums, but you got to give us 18 games. Or is that the trade-off? Is that the trade-off you want? Will the Players Association agree to it? That, I believe, is going to be your next bargaining chip. You want natural grass? All right, we'll do it. We'll do it. But you got to give us 18 games. We'll see what happens. Last call on soccer goes to Mario in Miami. Mario, thanks for calling, man. You get the final word on soccer on this show here on Westwood One. And we lost Mario. Liz gets the final word. At the buzzer, you snuck in there, Liz. You get the final word on Westwood One.
11: Thank you. Thank you. So I'm going to disagree on a couple things. Number one, yes, we get to the top teams. That's why the top teams. But you know what? It's really about, it's a world sport. More people watch soccer than any other sport. It's not about going to the games. It's a televised sport. And you literally brought the world together.
9: Yeah.
11: Okay. I mean, maybe these teams come up. Maybe the U.S. comes up. It doesn't matter. Some of the U.S. kids can go play in, you know, the Premier League. I think you could still dream. It starts somewhere. But I think it's a bigger thing. And I think one of the things that it brought to the United States is people in the United States saw how people abroad, like, actually see sports and really get into it. And hopefully that, you know, gets people to do the same thing here for football, for the NBA and things like that. I think it could really change culture. So it's not getting the last four teams, but it's really the overall picture of a beautiful sport that people love.
9: And I had more fun watching soccer in the last 5 weeks than I did in the previous 45 years of my life on this earth. And thank you for the phone call, Liz. And now, you know, I think the Women's World Cup is next year. It will not get the fanfare that men do, just because that's the way we are as sports fans in America. We don't support women's sports the way we support men, even though they've had more success than our men have in the world of soccer. But I think that's next year. And then the World Cup, the Men's World Cup, the 2030 World Cup, in case you're wondering where it's going to be, the team that just won the damn thing is one of three host nations. Morocco, Portugal, and Spain are hosting the 2030 World Cup. Coming up next, we rank stuff. Top five. Mine does have a soccer theme. We'll see where Mondo and our producer Ben want to go. Rank stuff is next on Westwood One Sports.
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0: points than anybody in football last year. I mean, they have to be massively better on defense. Like, go from the worst to, like, the 11th or 12th. I'm not going to lie. I like the roster. I do. I kind of like what they're doing. I like Overshown in the middle. Like, I do. But then again, I saw him last year, too. Maybe they got better at the end of the season. I do. I hate that I feel this way, too, because I think he's probably a great dude and probably deserves to have a lot of success in this business. But I don't trust Brian Schottenheimer either. I didn't like that hire. I didn't love do I love a Jerry Jones hire outside of Bill Parcells? I mean, I know McCarthy won a ton of games there, and all in all, Cowboy fan, do you look at that as a success? You hired Mike McCarthy. He was there for X amount of years, and it was a success. I don't know if Cowboy fan is thinking that. 310-840-4910 all morning. We have ya. Or till the morning, I should say. Johnny Ballgame on Westwood One Sports Night. Let's get after it. All right, Stu, Ben Strober producing. Jude running the board. We're back.
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0: like, dare I say this? USC is a sleeping giant? Like, is that fair? I mean, it's crazy, the world of college football. And let me just say this. Well, who's under pressure? I think we overuse that term way too much in this business. Everybody's under freaking pressure, man. How can you rephrase that? For me, it's what is interesting me storyline-wise. I'm all over the Arch Manning storyline this year, too. I want to get into that. The fifth major sport. What is it? Did soccer do it for you? Johnny Ball Game, Westwood One.
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0: cannot wait. Once again, that's 310-840-4910. Ben Strober, Judo Kanyas, Johnny Ballgame. Appreciate you guys on Westwood One. Let's keep it going.
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Westwood One Sports and the Westwood One Sports app. Drake Toll with you from the Savannah Bananas organization and Locked On Big 12 right here on Westwood One Sports. What the hell is LeBron James going to do? Can he just do it already, please? Is it Cleveland? Is it Golden State? My hope.

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13: Welcome into the show. My name is Carrington Harrison. Very happy to be here with you guys, getting you ready for an exciting week in sports. We certainly have a lot to get into in today's show. The World Cup has ended around America. We'll get to that coming up in just a bit, where we're going to talk about the game between Argentina and Spain. There's a handful of teams that are going to get going in the NFL training camp circuit. We'll talk a little football today as well. Maybe you missed it, but last week ESPN released their top 10 quarterbacks in the National Football League. LeBron is still waiting to make a decision. I'm not sure if LeBron is ever.

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0: Hey, dude, your face is telling me that you broke up with your girl again.
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15: 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Vince Sapienza, Vinny Bonsignor, Clay Baker, back together again, coming to you live from Las Vegas on a Monday, July 20th, 2026. Hey, happy Monday. Boys, we're back. Happy to be back. A little rest and recovery ahead of the season. Much needed. Hit the reset button, and we are back.
16: Oh! Golson!
15: Feels good. Feels good to be back in the saddle. Back behind the mic. Talking a little football, a little pigskin.
16: Yeah.
15: A little silver and black. As the Raiders rookies get set to report this week, the rest of the team next week, and away we go. Now, a couple things we got to touch base on. You know, I was a little out of the loop. I was buried in the sand at times. You know, the sound of the waves really muffled a lot of things. Tom Brady's slapping people. He's buying football cards of his players.
16: Yes.
15: What else did I miss? Fernando's winning more awards.

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1: He gets the snap. He's looking to throw to the left. There's two receivers there. He pulls it down. Now hasn't been sacked, trying to get away. Out to his left side, finds Jack Besh. Tiptoes the sideline and makes the catch. Oh, that is a huge play. Jack Besh on his second career catch just bailed out his quarterback for a first down.
2: Escapes out to his left side, being chased. A man in his face at the 20.